0: 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Death toll from flash floods in Nepal rises to 675. Nearly 2,400 people still missing. Nepal issues fresh flood alert for Bhote Koshi River. External Affairs Ministry says 108 Indian nationals rescued so far. India sends fourth relief flight carrying 11 tons of humanitarian aid to Nepal. And in women's cricket, India to begin the T20 Asia Cup campaign against Thailand in Dubai this evening. Prime Minister Narendra Modi will hold bilateral talks with President of Uzbekistan Shavkat Mirziyoyev in Tashkent today. The two leaders will review cooperation in trade and investment, defense, digital connectivity, energy, education and people-to-people domains at the presidential palace. We have more from a correspondent.
1: Today, Prime Minister Narendra Modi will first attend a yoga program organized by Yoga Federation of Uzbekistan, and after that he will directly go to the palace of Uzbekistan President Shavkat Mirziyoyev, where both the leaders will participate in bilateral talks. The leaders will review cooperation

0: cooperation in the areas of trade and investment, defense, digital connectivity, energy, education, and people-to-people relations. Cooperation between the two countries is continuously increasing in the field of defense, but both the countries will focus on mining, especially rare earth minerals, metals like gold, other useful minerals. Besides this, the field of medicine, agriculture, and skill development, as well as finding new avenues of connectivity, can be focus of discussion between the two leaders. Due to the Prime Minister's efforts, trade between the two countries has increased by 300% in the last 10 years. Together, the two countries are aiming to double the current $1 billion trade in the coming years. In this regard, some important agreements may be signed today. Sushil Chandra Tiwari, Akashwani News, Tashkent.
1: Prime Minister Modi reached Tashkent yesterday for his two-day visit to Uzbekistan. He was received by President Shavkat Mirziyoyev at the airport. The Prime Minister laid a wreath at Yangi Uzbekistan Park in Tashkent, honoring Uzbekistan's rich history, heritage and national spirit. Later, he was given a warm welcome by the Indian and Uzbek community in a traditional manner. Prime Minister Narendra Modi will share his thoughts with the people of the country and abroad in the Mann Ki Baat program on Akashwani at 11 a.m. today. It will be the 137th episode of the monthly radio program. The program will be broadcast across the entire Akashwani and Doordarshan network, the AIR news website and the news on AIR mobile app. It will also be live streamed on the YouTube channels of AIR News, DD News, the PMO and the Minister of Information and Broadcasting. Akashwani will broadcast the program in regional languages immediately after the Hindi broadcast. Bharatiya Janata Party has planned a series of community-focused gatherings across Gujarat for the 137th episode of Prime Minister Narendra Modi's Mann Ki Baat today, with senior party leaders set to listen to the program alongside youth, farmers, professionals and community members. According to party leaders, Chief Minister Bhupendra Patel will listen to the program in the Ghat Lodhia Assembly constituency in the Thal Tej area of Ahmedabad. State BJP President Jagdish Vishwakarma will attend a youth-focused gathering at Pramukh Arcade in Kudasan area of Gandhinagar. Union Jal Shakti Minister C.R. Patil will listen to the program with chartered accountants and company secretaries at the Surat City BJP office in Udhna. The BJP has accused the Congress of using the Dalit community as a political tool. Addressing a news conference in New Delhi, BJP national spokesperson Dr. Guru Prakash Paswan alleged that the Congress has a history of insulting the community. He said the Narendra Modi government, in contrast, has honored the legacy of B.R. Ambedkar by according pilgrimage status to places associated with him. BJP national spokesperson Dr. Sudhanshu Trivedi accused the Congress of seeking to divide Hindus for political gain.
2: It is quite clear what the real face of Congress is. Congress is raising issues like backward, forward and Dalit community. In reality, they are dividing Hindus for political gain.
1: Early in the day, senior Congress leader Rahul Gandhi had raised the issue of discrimination against Dalit community. Vice President C.P. Radhakrishnan will arrive in Kerala today for a two-day official visit. He will attend the Jubilee celebrations of the Kerala Komudi Daily in Alapura. Following this, he will inaugurate the Aranmula boat race in Pathanamthitta district. Defence Minister Rajnath Singh will address the industry conclave in Lucknow today. It has been organized under the PM Setu Yojana, where discussions will be held on topics related to skill development, entrepreneurship and vocational education. Before attending the conclave, Mr. Singh will listen to Prime Minister Narendra Modi's Mann Ki Baat program. He will also lay the foundation stones for 12 development projects worth 101 crore in the Lucknow cantonment area in the presence of Chief Minister Yogi Adityanath. This is Akashwani giving you the news.
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1: Nepal's flash flood death toll has risen to 675 as search and rescue operations continue amid renewed rainfall and fears of further flooding. Nearly 2,400 people remain missing, including at least 320 foreign nationals. More than 4,400 people have been rescued or evacuated, including 261 foreign tourists who had lost contact. Our correspondent has the

0: details.
1: The Nepal police reported that 675 bodies have been recovered from 8 districts, with the highest numbers reported in Chitwan, Nawalparasi East and Nawalparasi West. Over 15,000 security personnel have been deployed, while helicopters are carrying out repeated sorties to rescue stranded people and deliver relief supplies. According to officials, in hard-hit Rasuwa district, search and rescue operations resumed yesterday after being temporarily halted because of rain and fog. Nepal government has issued fresh alert for flood in Bhote Koshi River and urged residents living along the river to remain cautious. National Disaster Risk Reduction and Management Authority has reported an increased flood flow in the river. Rasuwa district administration said it has heard an increase in water flow and advised people in areas near the Bhote Koshi River in Rasuwa, Nuwakot and Harding district to exercise caution. It said further updates will be provided as more information becomes available. The Bhote Koshi is a fast-flowing Himalayan river originating in Tibet. 7 people have also died on the Chinese side of the border, with more than 550 reported missing. The Mughling Kathmandu Highway, a major road link connecting the capital with other parts of the country, reopened yesterday after remaining closed since Wednesday. But several other roads remain blocked or difficult to access. Vidyashasvi Kiryal, Akashwani News, Delhi.
0: An 11-member technical team from India carried out on-site reconnaissance of hydropower tunnels in Nepal's flood-affected areas yesterday to facilitate search and rescue of stranded individuals. The team, comprising doctors, paramedics and tunnel engineers, had arrived in Kathmandu on Friday. Yesterday, they reached Trishuli and Nuwakot districts to assist in efforts to rescue workers trapped in tunnel belonging to hydropower project. After completing an aerial survey of the Chilime and the Langtang areas, the Indian team began necessary rescue-related work around the tunnel area, according to the National Disaster Risk Reduction and Management Authority. The External Affairs Ministry has said that 108 Indian nationals have been rescued so far in Nepal following flash flood tragedy on Wednesday. In a social media post, External Affairs Ministry spokesperson Randeep Jaiswal said that the contact was re-established with around 50 Indian nationals who were earlier uncontactable. The ministry said that 275 Indian nationals are reportedly missing and around 128 people of Indian origin holding other nationalities also remain missing. As per local government source, 598 Indian nationals crossed into Nepal from China in the last 2 days. Meanwhile, 900 internationals who are yet to depart from China are safe with Indian Embassy in Beijing, is in touch with them directly or through the local government. Government of India has offered the National Disaster Response Force to support Nepal's search and rescue efforts and also mobilized immediate humanitarian assistance with Indian Air Force aircraft carrying emergency relief material to Nepal. The fourth flight carrying 11 tons of relief assistance has landed in Kathmandu and relief material has been handed over to Nepal government. In a social media post, External Affairs Minister Dr. S. Jaishankar said that the flight carried essential supplies and technical capabilities to support Nepal's ongoing rescue and relief operations. Earlier, India had sent more than 57 tons of emergency relief supplies in 3 flights. Union Finance and Corporate Affairs Minister Nirmala Sitharaman has said that as global companies reassess their supply chains and capital allocation, India offers not only the scale of a vast market, but also the depth of a long-term investment and operating platform. She made these remarks while addressing a high-level business roundtable with leading investors and business leaders in Chicago, United States. She highlighted India's broad-based growth, reform momentum, and expanding opportunities for long-term investment. Rashtriya Swayamsevak Sangh RSS Chief Mohan Bhagwat has said that a Hindu who believes Muslims should have no place in India ceases to be a Hindu, asserting that Hindutva recognizes the dignity of every human being and accepts different paths to the same truth. Speaking at the One World, One Humanity Faith Leaders Conference in New York, Mr. Bhagwat recalled a question posed to him by Muslims during a lecture series in Delhi in 2018, where he answered the same.
2: Every nation has a mission to accomplish. Every nation has a destiny to fulfill. What is the destiny given to Bharat? Bharat is there to realize and from time to time make the world realize this unity in diversity. We are one, and due to diversity, that oneness is decorated. So diversity has to be celebrated.
0: Mr. Bhagwat's remarks in New York came during the

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1: दिस इज आकाशवाणी। We now bring you ball by ball commentary of the T20 cricket match to be played between India and Thailand of the Women's Asia Cup T20 cricket tournament 2026. 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
3: Having crashed out of the group stage of the T20 World Cup, nothing less than the title would be the target as India start their campaign in the Asia Cup against Thailand. Hello and welcome to First Ball 20. I am Megha and join me in the studio as my co-host is Gautam.
0: Well, Asia Cup aur nigahein zarur rahengi because agar women's cricket ki baat karein to zahir si baat hai ki bahut sari uplabdhiyon ko hasil kiya hai aur aaj ka ye muqabla kafi ahem hone wala hai 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
4: Tails it is. Congratulations, Thailand. You won the toss. What's your decision and why?
5: We decide to bowl first.
6: Bowl first. Yeah. Bowl first. Yeah.
4: Dipacha, if I could request you to come forward. Well, you're bowling first. What sort of a target would you be looking to restrict India to?
5: Yeah, I think not more than 120. Yeah.
4: Tell us a little bit about your designated captain, Narumol Choibai, who is out injured. What's the injury status like?
5: She a bit injured, yeah.
4: Your expectations from this match? You're playing India after 4 years. Excited?
5: Yeah, be excited and be happy, yeah.
4: All the very best.
5: Thank you.
4: And that was the stand-in skipper of Thailand as in comes Harmanpreet Kaur, captain of India. Had you won the toss, what would you have done?
7: Well, we also thought to bowl first, but I think batting first is also not a bad option.
4: Now that you're batting first, what's a good total to put on the surface?
7: Well, I think we are playing our first game and in Dubai after a long time. So I think other than keeping a lot of things in mind, just go there and execute and see how we finish the inning.
4: Well, there is no Jemima Rodrigues in your squad, one of the proven performers at the Asia Cup. What's your starting 11 looking like for today?
7: Yeah, today Pratika is going to make her debut because Jemima is not there and we need to see somebody who has already got experience and let's see how she is, you know, approaching the T20 side. And yeah, she's going to debut today.
4: And going into this tournament opener, what are your expectations as you look to regain that title?
7: Yeah, I think playing a good cricket is a first, you know, thing which is in our mind. And I think we already spoke, you know, being ruthless, playing best cricket and, you know, giving our best. And because this is a very important tournament for us and we have to get our confidence back in T20.
4: Go well, Harman.
7: Thank you.
4: Well, the toss is done and dusted and the news from the center is Thailand have won the toss and decided to bowl first.

0: and punched towards long on for a single. The important part here for Thailand would be, if they want to restrict India, they will have to build up the pressure by not giving the runs and by getting the dot balls. So the dot ball percentage in the entire innings is going to be very, very crucial as far as Thailand is concerned, because they have won the toss and they have decided to bowl first. But who are they bowling to? They are bowling to the powerhouse of women's cricket, Shefali and Smriti Mandhana. But Thipatcha now getting ready to bowl. Left arm round the wicket, lovely flight there, and Shefali opens her account with a lovely flick on the onside. The ball slightly rolling and getting a bit slower as it moves toward the deep mid-wicket boundary. The outfielder, because of the little bit of dew, Iqbal, is a bit slow, and the ball rolls over the green carpet nicely as it slows moving towards the boundary. But Shefali has opened her account with a couple of runs, and this is going to be interesting. The power play, how many runs can Indian girls accumulate is going to be interesting. Slightly short, it's in the air and over the cover, mid-off zone. No chance for the fielders. A risky, but nevertheless, a useful shot there by Shefali. And both Shefali and Smriti Mandhana would be looking forward to kind of blast off in the power play as much as possible. Lovely waiting there for the ball to come a bit short. Nice true bounce, and Thipatcha was a bit unhappy with herself because the bounce is pretty good. If the length can be regulated, Thailand can do something interesting. 20 without the loss of any wicket, India. This time the arm ball, that's much better line, leg and middle, cramping up Shefali. And it's going to be very interesting here because our statistician OP Sharma sir is giving us some numbers. Now they will be giving us some real numbers throughout the match. Rajit Tasana, our scorer, and OP Sharma, our statistician. Big shot there over the bowler, downtown, four runs, safest place to play. Shefali now taking her chances, and already 40 plus boundaries in the first three matches of this Asia Cup. Nice tossed up delivery, and in the slot there for Shefali. The idea from Thipatcha was right, but then she went in a bit too far. Was very easy pickings there as far as Shefali is concerned. So India go up to 24 without the loss of any wicket. Mind you, this is just the second over of this particular match. Here comes Thipatcha, left arm round the wicket, no slip this time. On the back foot, punch hard, beautiful shot, getting the gap between backward point and point. Two fielders running after it, they will be able to cut that off. A bit of hard work there for the Thailand girls, and that is the end of over number 2. India 26 without the loss of any wicket. Iqbal, this is the sort of beginning that was expected from India. And of course, overall, the numbers which have just come to me from OP Sharma, 226 matches that India have played in the T20 format. They have won 123, they have tied one. And in the Asia Cup, they have a very, very good record of 21 victories from 25 matches.
1: जी हाँ, बिल्कुल जबरदस्त वर्चस्व रहा है भारतीय महिला टीम का इस टूर्नामेंट में. लेकिन पिछले जो संस्करण में एक अप्रत्याशित हार, मैं कहूँगा, भारतीय टीम को मिली थी. फाइनल में श्रीलंका के खिलाफ भारतीय 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

0: the ball right on the stumps, on the middle stump. It kept a bit low. Pratigha Rawal was pushed on the back foot and the ball just skid after pitching, and this is a lucky break there for Thailand. And look at Sulipon Laumi. She was ecstatic, and she has got a big wicket when we were just celebrating the half century of Shefali Verma at the other end. Pratigha Rawal is out on 22. India losing their second wicket at the score of 91. And India, of course, have done a very good job. But Thailand, the way they're kind of coming back again and again at crucial moments is something very impressive. Mind you, young girls, new team. We won't call them a weak team. We will call them a lesser known team, because these teams in a multi-team format always create all sorts of problems. And also, for Team India, this is completely a different experience as long as they're playing the big teams like the Australias and the New Zealand and the South Africas. But Harmanpreet Kaur now in the middle, in the 10th over of this particular match. It's a big ground, Iqbal. India have done well, but the way, in fact, the Thailand girls and the fielders have persisted with and persevered is something very important, as Harmanpreet Kaur would be. She is a big hitter, no doubt about it. But will she take the risk at this particular point? Mind you, we don't have Jemima Rodrigues at number 3. Pratigha Rawal did a good job, had a very good start, couldn't really continue, but the ball kept low from this particular end, and that is going to be very crucial as the match progresses. Onicha, now from the other end, she's been bowling really very well. This time played in the air and just short of that fielder at short extra cover. It was uppishly played by Shefali, and that was very close. A boundary there nevertheless. But things are suddenly changing, and if Thailand are lucky, they might just run through the Indian middle order.
1: बिल्कुल, बहुत बढ़िया गेंदबाजी थाईलैंड की गेंदबाज कर रही हैं, और ये किस्मत अच्छी है शेफाली वर्मा की कि इस बार उनका कैच एक्स्ट्रा कवर पर पकड़ा नहीं गया, अन्यथा वो आउट हो जाती। फिलहाल एक बार फिर से 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
0: Harmanpreet on strike this time. Oh, bit of bounce there. Now, in fact, the end from which Onicha is bowling, the ball is bouncing a bit more after pitching. But from the other end, when Laumi got the wicket, so this dual bounce on either side is going to be interesting. Harmanpreet as captain will have to keep a watch on the ends so that then she can use her bowlers later on with proper effect. They're trying to go for an expansive cover drive straight to the fielder at extra cover. India 96 for the loss of 2 wickets. India have done well, about 10 runs per over, pretty good, no doubt about it. But when you talk about a big victory, Iqbal, you need to get 200, 220 plus in fact against a team like Thailand. But cricket is a funny game. Onicha bowls. Bit of bounce, trying to cut that ball, not coming on the bat completely. Harman will get her run, her first run of the innings, and in fact Shefali Verma has been playing really very well. 7 hits to the boundary, 3 huge sixers, and she has kept one end really scrolling fast, very good. But the fact that Onicha, when she bowls, she has a slight sling arm action, and this time going down on one knee, a cross batted straight down the ground over the bowler, a very innovative stroke that was for 4 runs. She could have hit it anywhere from point to long on. What she chose was a cross batted straight shot over the bowler. I guess I have described it properly.
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1: Mr. Modi announced 100 Lal Bahadur Shastri scholarships for Uzbek students to promote the Hindi language in the Central Asian country, along with the establishment of a Sanskrit chair at Tashkent State University of Oriental Studies. India has pledged $1 million for afforestation in the Aral Sea region. The two sides also agreed on an arrangement allowing Indian UPI apps to scan Uzbekistan's national UZ QR codes for merchant payments. A letter of intent was also signed for the restoration and conservation of the Buddhist sites of Fayaz Tepa and Kara Tepa in Uzbekistan. On the occasion, Prime Minister Modi was also conferred with Uzbekistan's highest state honor, the Order of Oyli Darajeli Dostlik, by President Shavkat Mirziyoyev. Prime Minister Modi dedicated the accolade to the 1.4 billion people of India and highlighted that it is a symbol of the enduring friendship between the two civilizations. Several union ministers, including Defence Minister Rajnath Singh, Home Minister Amit Shah, External Affairs Minister Dr. S. Jaishankar and Finance Minister Nirmala Sitharaman, have congratulated Prime Minister Modi on being honoured with Uzbekistan's Supreme State Award. Lok Sabha Speaker Om Birla also congratulated Mr. Modi on receiving the honour. Mr. Modi reached Tashkent yesterday on a two-day visit to Uzbekistan. After concluding his two-day visit to Uzbekistan, Prime Minister Modi reached Kyrgyz Republic a short while ago to take part in the 26th Shanghai Cooperation Organization SCO Summit in capital Bishkek. During his two-day visit to the Central Asian country, Prime Minister will hold bilateral meetings with leaders of SCO member countries on the sidelines. Prime Minister will hold bilateral meetings with leaders of SCO member countries on the sidelines of the summit tomorrow. Mr. Modi will attend the SCO summit on Tuesday. Our correspondent covering Prime Minister Modi's Kyrgyz Republic visit has filed this report.
2: The summit marks the 25th anniversary of the Shanghai Cooperation Organization. India has been a full member of SCO since 2017. Prime Minister will address the summit where he will highlight India's priorities of security, connectivity and opportunity at the forum. During his visit, Prime Minister will also attend the opening ceremony of the 6th World Nomad Games, a celebration of the rich cultural heritage of Central Asia. Vikalp Shukla, Akashwani News, Bishkek.
1: This is Akashwani giving you the news.
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1: Prime Minister Narendra Modi today shared his thoughts with the nation in the Mann Ki Baat program on Akashwani. In his address, Prime Minister Modi strongly warned against the social perils of drug abuse. He highlighted that Nasha Mukti Yuva for Viksit Bharat campaign for a drug-free youth and a drug-free India is gaining momentum with people joining in large numbers. He stressed that drug addiction harms individuals, families and society while appreciating those working to raise awareness and help people overcome addiction. The Prime Minister also championed women-led economic empowerment through the PM Swanidhi scheme, with nearly 35 lakh females across the country using the scheme to expand their businesses. Mr. Modi celebrated growing avenues for women in advanced fields like the space industry. Mr. Modi highlighted Mission Shakti SAT, under which around 12,000 girl students from 108 countries are learning satellite technology. He said the second phase of the initiative was launched at Gautam Buddha University at Greater Noida in Uttar Pradesh earlier this month on the National Space Day.
4: आज हमारी बेटियों के सपनों की उड़ान धरती से निकलकर अंतरिक्ष तक पहुंच रही है और आपको यह जानकर गर्व होगा कि भारत ऐसे सपने देखने वाली दुनिया की हजारों बेटियों को एक साथ जोड़ रहा है। इस प्रयास का नाम है मिशन शक्ति सेट। इसके माध्यम से 108 देशों की 12,000 छात्राओं को सैटेलाइट टेक्नोलॉजी सीखने और इनोवेशन के क्षेत्र में आगे बढ़ने का अवसर मिल रहा है।
1: Prime Minister Modi also praised groundbreaking grassroots innovations in agriculture and digital technology. He lauded innovative farmers across Andhra Pradesh and Tamil Nadu who shifted to or integrated avocado cultivation. He explained how scientific farming and direct marketing significantly boost rural incomes. He lauded Mumbai-based tech innovator

0: increasing. When I became minister, our defense production was approximately 46,000 crore rupees. Now it has reached 1.80 lakh crore rupees. Our export was 600 crore rupees. Today our export has reached approximately 40,000 crore rupees. We are encouraging indigenous design. We are strengthening domestic manufacturing and are increasing the participation of the private sector and MSMEs.
1: Private sector tatha MSMEs ki bhagidari badha rahe hain.
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2: Nepal has issued fresh alert for flood in Bhote Koshi River. The National Disaster Risk Reduction and Management Authority, NDRRMA, of Nepal has urged residents along the river's banks in Rasuwa, Nuwakot and Dharding districts to remain cautious following a rise in its water flow. The warning comes as the death toll from flash floods that struck the Nepal-Tibet border on Wednesday rose to 781. NDRRMA said 8,186 people have been evacuated so far from the affected districts, including 227 foreigners. Over 2,500 people are still missing following the disaster. External Affairs Ministry spokesperson Randhir Jayaswal said 149 internationals have been rescued so far in Nepal following the tragedy. The External Affairs Minister said 275 Indian nationals are reportedly missing and around 128 people of Indian origin holding other nationalities are also missing. India is continuously supporting the relief and rescue operation in flash flood hit Himalayan nation. The World Health Organization, WHO, has released $150,000 from the Emergency Fund to support urgent health and other needs of the communities impacted by the devastating flash floods in Nepal. Fresh heavy rain has worsened the flood situation in several parts of Odisha, with rivers in northern parts of the state rising again. The India Meteorological Department has issued red alerts for heavy rainfall in Balasore, Kendur and Mayurbhanj till tomorrow. We have more from our correspondent.
4: In Odisha, the flood threat has resurfaced with the Baitarani River rising again in Jajpur district. At Akhwapada, the river stood at 17.82 meters at noon today against the danger mark of 18.33 meters and continues to rise. This has raised fears of another round of flooding in low-lying areas of Dasharathpur, which could face its seventh flood this season. The situation is particularly worrying as Dasharathpur has been affected by floods since the 6th of last month, while several embankment breaches remain vulnerable. The IMD says a well-marked low-pressure area over the northwest bay of Bengal is bringing heavy to very heavy rain. Red warning has been issued for Baleswar, Keunzar and Mayurbhanj, while Jajpur and Bhadrak are under orange warning. Prakash Das, Akashwani News, Bhubaneswar.
2: In men's hockey, the World Cup final between Germany and Spain is underway at Wavre-en-Bosch, Belgium. Defending champions Germany were leading 1-0 when reports last came in against Spain. Germany are aiming to defend the crown they won in 2023 and secure their fourth World Cup title. Spain, meanwhile, are chasing their maiden Hockey World Cup trophy. In women's cricket, India were 136 for 7 in 16.3 overs against Thailand in a group stage match of 2020 Asia Cup at Dubai when reports last came in. Earlier, Thailand won the toss and opted to bowl first. And now before we end the bulletin, the headlines once again. India and Uzbekistan elevate bilateral ties to comprehensive strategic partnership, seal long-term uranium supply pact and set $5 billion trade target by 2030. Prime Minister Narendra Modi conferred Uzbekistan's highest state honor, reaches Kyrgyz Republic to take part in 26th SCO summit at Bishkek. Prime Minister Modi warns of perils of drug abuse in Mann Ki Baat program, celebrates women's economic empowerment, girls entering space industry and agricultural innovation. Nepal issues fresh flood alert along Bhote Koshi River. 149 Indians rescued so far as death toll crosses 780. And in men's hockey, Germany and Spain locking horns for the coveted World Cup title in Belgium. And that's all in the news at 9. Good night.
5: Spotlight. This is Akashwani. In the program Spotlight, now we bring you a discussion on key outcomes of Prime Minister's visit to Uzbekistan.

0: Pakistan. The participants are Gitesh Sharma, former ambassador, and Sushil Chandra Tiwari, Akashwani correspondent. The moderator is Sarabjit Kaur. Today we turn our attention to Prime Minister Narendra Modi's visit to Uzbekistan, a significant engagement aimed at strengthening the long-standing friendship and strategic partnership between India and Uzbekistan. To understand this better in more detail, we are fortunate to connect with former Ambassador Gitesh Sharma and Akashwani correspondent Sushil Chandra Tiwari. Ambassador Sharma, welcome to the show.
1: Good evening.
0: Ambassador Sharma, to set the tone of the program at the outset, we like to understand why is Prime Minister Modi's visit to Uzbekistan and the Kyrgyz Republic so important for India's engagement with Central Asia?
1: Well, Uzbekistan and the countries of Central Asia are historically and culturally very close to India. But over history, if you can see with the coming of the British to the Indian subcontinent and to India and the Russian Empire to Central Asia, this linkage has got somewhere weakened. So now when we engage with these countries, we find there's so much in common. Having said that, let me not waste time in coming to the point. Uzbekistan is particularly very significant country in the region, and I'm very, very excited with the results of PM Modi's visit. Uzbekistan, for those who are not immediately familiar, it's one of the most important countries of Central Asia, with a population of about 40 million, which is, I believe, the largest in that in this set of countries. And not only that, it is the only country there which has land borders with all the other Central Asian countries. So it's very central. Plus, it has a very diversified economy. Remember when it was dependent in Soviet times only on cotton. And today, it's cotton from about 40%, 39%. It has come down to about 17-18% with manufacturing picking up. And it is one of the fastest growing economies of this region, almost 6%. So a country with so many attributes, and we already had a strategic partnership earlier in 2011. Now PM Modi's visit, one more visit, I think it's a sign of some wonderful things to come.
0: Mr. Sushil Chandra Tiwari, Akashwani correspondent, also joins us from Uzbekistan. And to actually get a feel from the ground itself, we'd like to hear from Sushil Chandra Tiwari, how exactly is the picture looking up in respect of this meeting and in respect of this comprehensive dialogue?
2: Well, picture is very bright, and it is expected to be brighter in the coming years. As you guys were discussing, that the trade is a biggest the achievement of this bilateral talk. I will in a nutshell say that one thing is related to uranium, which is the regular supply of uranium has been promised. Second thing is the elevation of comprehensive strategic partnership. Third thing that, which was very important, is that current trade is now $1 billion, and it is the aim is to convert it into $5 billion in the coming 3 years only. A large amount of investment to achieve this goal. I was speaking to Mr. Randhir Jaiswal, who is the spokesperson of MEA, and he said that few things are very promising in field of mining, which is India was expecting something for the rare earth minerals, and they have decided to, you know, find the sites for these minerals and get the cooperation of both countries will cooperate to find the sites of mining for these rare earth minerals. He specifically told about that. And later he also explained that defense cooperation will also take place in a more composite manner in the coming days. And the cooperation between Samarkand and Gujarat, that is also a very good achievement of the bilateral talks.
0: All right, Sushil Chandra Tiwari, thank you very much for that update. Coming back to you, Ambassador Sharma, we just touched upon trade, investment, critical minerals, defense, education. So I'd like to have your expert comment on this. So what new opportunities do you see could this create for Indian businesses?
1: Well, it's an ambitious target to move up the ladder from about 1.5 billion, 1 billion plus to about 5 billion in a span of a few years. But having said that, I think this has to be read along with the requirement to address such issues as connectivity, understanding each other's economic environment, reduction of hurdles such as non-tariff barriers, which are also discussed in the engagements in Tashkent. And India is in a position to meet a large requirement of Uzbekistan.

0: It's on in several areas. Machinery, pharmaceuticals is a huge demand. There is, of course, this medical tourism also. Health is a major area of cooperation. Mining equipment. So we have an entire range of capabilities. One reason why that India is such a big thing in Central Asia, and even as we said in the Shanghai Cooperation Organization, along with Russia and China, India is also a country with comprehensive capability. Practically in any area of economic cooperation, India is in a position to hold hands with Uzbekistan. We speak a lot about challenges in connectivity and shipping, but let's not forget that when there is a mutual interest, we can find innovative solutions. After all, India already is importing uranium from Uzbekistan. So I think the decision to focus on connectivity, fine-tuning them, to raise the level of our joint commission interaction to that of minister level, I think that will provide that kind of oversight. Education is another area. Our own students are, you know, larger numbers are in Uzbekistan, almost 16,000, if I'm not mistaken. Let me come back to this point that we already had a strategic partnership from 2011. By adding the word comprehensive, let's not just think it's just another word. Comprehensive means that we have assessed, done our homework, and we think we can cooperate with Uzbekistan in a wide spectrum of activities, not just one or two. So that's the essence of the relationship, and that's why we are so delighted with the results of Prime Minister's visit.
1: Ambassador Sarma, you just mentioned a wide spectrum of activities, and we are in depth talking about trade and investment connects. So of course, digital connectivity is of paramount importance. So what could greater India-Uzbekistan cooperation in the digital sector look like?
0: Very promising. If I may share my own impressions, right from the beginning, since Uzbekistan became independent, they admire India's achievements in the IT sector. I mean, one thing that was uppermost in their minds was to learn and benefit from cooperation with India. We have helped them with setting up IT centers right from the beginning, and their student community, youngsters, are very talented in mathematics and science. So they provide that ready human element which is so required in information technology. That apart, in recent times, the API element, which is so common these days when India goes abroad, we are asked about it, and in many, with many countries we have arrangements to do transactions in UPI. I think that is another, quite clearly the Uzbekistan side has made its assessment, and they've been very impressed with this form of digital transfers and transactions that in India is done, and low-cost transactions. So a country which is on the learning curve like Uzbekistan, they have the right, very fertile ground, as I said, with talent, scientific talent, young talent, and then to get India's assistance, that is a wonderful element.
1: Ambassador Sarma, you used a very interesting phraseology, and that is the learning curve. Today, energy cooperation is gaining importance globally. So in your view, what potential does Central Asia offer India in the energy sector?
0: Quite clearly, there are challenges because we do not, many of the energy projects or gas and oil, you know, supply arrangements, they require long-term commitments and infrastructure such as pipelines, for instance. Having said that, nothing is impossible. That Indian companies have invested in that region, and oil and gas can be taken to other markets, different trading techniques. Plus, Uzbekistan, for instance, is one of the most advanced countries in coal gasification technology. The world actually is very interested in learning from Uzbekistan. They also have very well-known solar facility from the Soviet times. It was a very, very renowned facility. So they are practically operating in all those areas, Turkmenistan, Kazakhstan, Uzbekistan. They all have very strong presence in the energy sector. So we can look at creative ways of working with them. And the uranium, of course, we have said, if we are going to expand our nuclear energy by so much, we will be needing uranium. So we have already had uranium supplies from Uzbekistan, and now it's renewing it. So as the contracts are coming to an end, new ones will be taking over. So that provides reassurance.
1: All right, coming back to you, Sushil Chandra Tiwari, since you are there at the ground, we like to know from you, what was the kind of enthusiasm which Prime Minister Modi got when he actually landed there? And I believe there has been, the welcome rather, has been marked by music and dance. We'd like to know just a little more about that.

0: Prime Minister received a very warm welcome by the President of Uzbekistan, Shavkat Mirziyoyev, and he mentioned it many times. He mentioned it in his speech while after the joint declaration, and he mentioned in his messages on social media also that the reception he got from the President and from the people of Uzbekistan was very heartwarming, and very warm welcome was given to him. And at the hotel also, Indian community, they have gathered in large number with the tricolor flags in their hands, with the chantings of Bharat Mata Ki Jai and Vande Mataram. It was a euphoric atmosphere when Prime Minister reached to meet them. So he was given a warm welcome. He saw the song, he saw the fusion music of Indian and Uzbekistan music. Fusion of that music was being presented for him by the local artists also. So he was given a very warm welcome, and he mentioned it in his speech many times.
1: Sushil, we also understand that Uzbekistan bestowed upon Prime Minister Narendra Modi the highest award for foreign leaders. Tell us something about that.
0: Well, actually, that award is for the people who work a lot for the friendship between the two countries, and that's why it was conferred to Prime Minister Modi. And both nations have already traveled a lot into the path of association and friendship, and the role Prime Minister played in last 10 years is quite significant. It is his fourth visit, and very few nations are there in the world where Prime Minister visited fourth time. And also their president came to India in last 10 years for two times. So that this shows the commitment of Prime Minister Modi to bring the relationship more closer, bring the friendship more strong for between the two nations. That's why they have conferred them highest award for the friendship.
1: Ambassador Sarma, Prime Minister Narendra Modi is all set to attend the 26th SCO summit in Bishkek. What, in your view, are India's key interests in the Shanghai Cooperation Organization?
2: India is an important member of the Shanghai Cooperation Organization. It is not the original member, but subsequently as the Shanghai Cooperation expanded, India joined, I think it was around 2017 or 18, India became a member of Shanghai Cooperation Organization. So it gives, let's remember that despite the expansion, the focus of the Shanghai Cooperation Organization is Central Asia. So far Central Asia was dominated by a couple of countries, Russia, China. The entry of India added that element, that India also has very comprehensive capabilities, plus we have an excellent relationship with Russia. So there are many ways that we can work together to meet the requirements of the Central Asian countries, whether it is discussions on security, whether it's kind of the economic aspects, other kinds of even military aspect. There are military kind of exercises also within the SCO framework. So what we bring to the table is a comfort level. A country like India, there is no kind of controversy about India and Central Asia. One country which has always been a friend through history and through modern times. So we have always been a friend to the Central Asian country. And with such comprehensive capabilities, we add that extra element of comfort.
1: Ambassador Gitesh Sarma, thank you very much for your valuable inputs. Sushil Chandra Tiwari, thank you very much for all the update. Thank you, gentlemen.
2: Thank you.
3: You were listening to a discussion on key outcomes of Prime Minister's visit to Uzbekistan. The participants were Gitesh Sarma, former ambassador, and Sushil Chandra Tiwari, Akashwani correspondent. The moderator was Sarabjit Kaur. This program was produced and presented by the News Services Division of Akashwani. 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
4: Spotlight. जिनके साथ आप कम खेलते हैं वो ऐसे ही आपको चौंकाते हैं। उनकी बॉडी लैंग्वेज से प्लेयर्स की नहीं लग रहा था कि वो इस तरह की बेहतरीन थ्रो कर सकती होंगी, लेकिन वो उन्होंने की। वहां से हमारा 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
2: Yes, and Iqbal, we of course as commentators have been working extremely hard to get it right, and we hope we have got the pronunciation of the names of all the girls right. And Thailand, of course, as we welcome them at this big stage, they have done a phenomenal job by restricting India to 159, but then Nanapat and Maya Panita at the other end will have the task cut out. It looks very clear that they are targeting the power play. Nandini Sharma will be bowling from the other end. Now, this is the end from where the ball keeps a bit low. Now, Maya Panita is a young batter, an all-rounder. She would like to go all guns blazing with a slip. Here comes Nandini. First ball right on the money, on the stump. Very compact and played defensively by Maya Panita. In fact, the wicket that Kranti Gaur got in the earlier over was very, very important, because the fact remains that Nanapat Chantham was their top-notch player, and she is back in the pavilion. Maya Panita right now on strike, and very interesting all-rounder. We'll talk about it as a bit of an outswing there for Nandini, and Thailand are 8 for the loss of a wicket. Very rarely we see a player who opens the bowling as well as the batting. Of course, we remember Manoj Prabhakar doing that. In fact, Neil Johnson from Zimbabwe, yeah, I remember doing that. And Maya Panita, now we have one of the options. So cricket gives us an opportunity to get you some trivia, some observations from the past. And Maya Panita joins that list. Drives it, edged through gully. And the ball will trickle towards the third boundary. And Maya Panita opens her account with 4 runs. For Thailand, it doesn't matter how the runs come, but if they're able to get a good amount of runs in the power play, then they can sort of build on that foundation and see whether they can travel all the way to 160 runs and create an upset or not. But the Dubai International Stadium has seen a lot of upsets. It has seen a lot of great matches. About 37, 38 degrees is the temperature out there. The girls are really giving their best. It's a test of their physical and mental ability. As Harman gets the second slip in place because of that edge on the earlier over. In the early delivery, beg your pardon. Nandini bowled the first two deliveries, which are a dot ball. And she has a very good run-up and a good action. Natural outswinger. On the legs, works it towards the mid-wicket zone and picks up a quick single. A direct hit. So the Indian fielders are also getting those direct hits, but this time no chance of a run out. But Nandini Sharma is a good addition to the Indian bowling lineup, because nice, tall, lanky, good action, gets the ball to swing away, and gives good compliments on the other side to Kranti Gaur. But the second slip has been taken off because Nanapat is now on strike. The second slip has been moved to short third. There's a first slip. And it's going to be interesting how Nanapat now approaches this particular over. Slightly short, nicely played towards deep point for a single. Important here for Thailand batters that they keep getting the runs either through singles or doubles or through boundaries. But make sure you're getting 6 runs per over, and then look out for the bad deliveries. Also, Iqbal, it's going to be interesting to see which Indian bowlers do the Thailand batters target, because they'll have to pick up one or two bowlers from the Indian lineup so that they can kind of get that acceleration towards the target of 160. Last ball of the over. Maya Panita is on strike, waits for it, lets it swing away, judges it. Jovial young girl, smiles all around, and end of over number 2, 14 for the loss of 1 wicket, Thailand.
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0: by Pratika Rawal. She jumps up in the air and plucks that ball out of thin air to take that catch as India take the wicket. Nandini gets a wicket on her very first ball. Look at the antithesis. Deepti Sharma dropped a regulation catch in the earlier over in slip, and there Pratika Rawal jumping up at the right moment, timing it right at point as Maya Panita wanted to drive it uppishly. These are the power play conditions, and Thailand, they lose their second wicket in the form of Panita Maya. 16 for the loss of two wickets, but this is a good comeback by India. You have given a target of 160. You want to win big. Might as well get them out as early as possible.
1: निश्चित तौर पर, और जिस तरह की गेंदबाजी अभी तक हुई है, गेंदबाजी में कोई दोष अभी तक नहीं नजर आया है. बेशक फील्डिंग में एक कैच छूटा है दीप्ति शर्मा से, लेकिन ओवरऑल जो दो गेंदबाजों ने अभी तक गेंदबाजी डाली है, दोनों तेज गेंदबाजों ने बहुत ही सदी हुई लाइन और लेंथ पर गेंदबाजी की है, और ये बहुत बड़ा चैलेंज के रूप में उभर रहा है थाईलैंड के लिए भारतीय गेंदबाजों का सामना करने का, जहां तक प्रश्न है.
0: Yes, so 16 for the loss of two wickets. Fourth over is in progress as captain, in fact, Apisara it is who comes at number four, and she in fact edges that ball towards backward point gully area to open her account. And of course, batting is not really a strength for Thailand, but what they have done is they have made a statement in their bowling, and Apisara Suwan Chanrathi is the name of the next player. 46 matches for her, and in fact Thailand always work on a team effort. They're not kind of dependent on only one big player. They kind of try and combine, get those smaller partnerships, and that is what they will have to do. A short wayward pulled by Nanapath in the short fine leg zone for four runs as Thailand is not giving up. They might be losing wickets, but they're going after the bad deliveries and getting some maximum runs out of it. Trying to kind of get that extra yard of pace, Nandini sort of strayed down on the leg side, and Nanapath was quick to pounce on that. Four boundaries for Thailand in 21 runs. Power play conditions, they got to use it as much as possible. The fans, the few fans who have come all the way from Thailand to support their team, really good to see, because the fans, the support is what makes the team. This time, good ball, completely foxed there, Nanapath. The ball cut in sharply, a bit of bounce, very awkwardly played, and the ball actually went past the flying hands of Deepti Sharma in slip and fell short of the fielder at short third. But this particular end from where Nandini is bowling, the ball does bounce a bit, and this is going to be interesting how these pitches are going to play over the next few days, because the other matches will be very, very interesting. Nanapath gets a ball way outside the off stump, wanted to go for an expansive drive, and missing it, of course, dot ball. But Nandini, kind of, she's also trying to do a bit extra, bowling maybe outside the off stump a bit too much, straying down the leg side. But nevertheless, she's got a wicket on the very first ball, and when you get a wicket early on, nobody complains. Nanapath batting on 10, Thailand 22 for the loss of two wickets. Fourth over is in progress. This is the Asia Cup 2026, the Women's Asia Cup, as India are in their first encounter of this particular tournament. Nandini gets the ball on the middle stump, not really very short, but somehow Nanapath manages to pull it uppishly over the fielder at short mid-wicket, and she will get a single on that delivery. Apisara at the other end will have to kind of hold on. Thailand can't really afford to lose any further wickets, even though they might not get runs for the next few overs. Just hold on forward and try to get back a bit of momentum, because 160 is really very big for them. You mentioned 74 is their highest against India, so they will have to really double up. A mammoth effort will be required for Thailand. Lovely drive there, a fuller length delivery, but straight to the fielder at extra cover. No run on that occasion. End of over number 4, and Thailand are 23 for the loss of 2 wickets. They're chasing 160. Now, things do happen. This pitch is really very interesting. If you wait here, if you stay here and get your eye in, just like Shefali got, there are runs there. But if you're not really able to judge the bounce on this wicket, Iqbal, batting can be a bit of a challenge.
1: निश्चित तौर पर पंकज, और एक छोर से हम देख रहे हैं शुरुआत से ही कि थोड़ा एक्स्ट्रा बाउंस है, और एक छोर पर थोड़ा सा लो बाउंस दिखाई

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1: 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हुआ.
0: Very, very important. And Deepi Sharma, you mentioned about, you were talking about when will the best Indian spinner come in. And she came in and has given you a double bonanza. So, Thailand here struggling, no doubt about it. And batting was never their strong point. And they've been trying to evolve through that. They have got some very good batters now at the top. But generally, in their batting department, they always work on combinations of partnerships. And that couldn't really happen today as the 6 wickets are down, chasing 160. And the Thailand probably had a lot of problem right from the beginning. Prema starts a new over, coming down the track. Nanapath drives it back to the bowler. She's been stranded at the other end. She's been watching her colleagues come and go. Nanapath is batting on 26 of 21. She will try to now to break the shackles. 44 for 6 goes for a big sweep swing under edge and the ball gets entangled into her pads. So wickets have fallen at regular intervals. Naomi Hamilton was the first victim, and then in fact Chaihan was the next to go in the last over we're talking about. But right now Thailand seems to be sort of stranded in mid waters. They really don't know where to go, and that is what the Indian spinners, the power of the Indian spin department is all about. The opening pair of Kranti and Nandini also did a good job, and India will be happy that even their batting in the middle order was not that great. Their bowling definitely has done the needful. 10th over is in progress. Thailand 44 for 6 coming down the track, driving it hard once again straight to the bowler. Good fielding. Nanapath now seems to be trying too hard. She's trying to hit the ball very, very aggressively so that she can get the runs, because she knows that if Thailand don't keep on scoring runs, survival will be a big, big problem. 4 dot balls in this over. This time cuts it hard and the ball falls short off shot third. Bharti was there, and that could have been another wicket. But Nanapath struggling. She didn't take the run, and the point here is she is the lone warrior now as far as Thailand is concerned. She's batting on 26. 44 for 6. This could be a maiden over from Prema. Coming down the track, and once again good fielding of her bowling in the follow through. A maiden over number 10 as Thailand 44 for 6. Struggling as expected. But the fact remains that this particular match, Iqbal, has really exposed a lot of things. Good things from the Thailand side, their fielding and their bowling, and a bit of fragility in the middle order for India. So this is going to be a very interesting time. You mentioned we are going to India is going to play Hong Kong and then Pakistan, as in this particular group, the top two will go into the semi-finals in this Women's Asia Cup of 2026. So overall, it's a good outing for India, but definitely the Indian team seems to sort of lose out on very simple opportunities of scoring really very big, and that probably needs to be corrected.
1: जी हाँ, बिल्कुल. भारत ने अच्छी बल्लेबाजी नहीं की आखिरी 10 ओवर्स में, इसमें कोई संदेह नहीं है. लेकिन भारत की गेंदबाजी जिस प्रकार से है और

0: Shavkat Mirziyoyev. Prime Minister Modi dedicated the accolade to the 1.4 billion people of India and highlighted that it is a symbol of the enduring friendship between the two civilizations. Mr. Modi reached Tashkent yesterday on a two-day visit to Uzbekistan. After concluding his two-day visit to Uzbekistan, Prime Minister Modi reached Kyrgyz Republic to take part in the 26th Shanghai Cooperation Organization SCO Summit in capital Bishkek. Prime Minister Narendra Modi today shared his thoughts with the nation in the Mann Ki Baat program on Akashvani. In his address, Prime Minister Modi strongly warned against the social perils of drug abuse. He highlighted that Nasha Mukt Yuva for Viksit Bharat campaign for a drug-free youth and a drug-free India is gaining momentum with people joining in large numbers. The Prime Minister also championed women-led economic empowerment through the PM Swanidhi scheme, with nearly 35 lakh females across the country using the scheme to expand their businesses. Defence Minister Rajnath Singh has said India is moving rapidly towards self-reliance in the defence sector and witnessing a major transformation in its defence industrial ecosystem. Mr. Singh was addressing the PM Setu Industry Conclave at Lucknow in Uttar Pradesh today. Nepal has issued fresh alert for flood in Bhote Kashi River. The National Disaster Risk Reduction and Management Authority, NDRRMA of Nepal, has urged residents living along the river's banks in Rasuwa, Nuwakot and Dhading districts to remain cautious following a rise in its water flow. The warning comes as the death toll from flash floods that struck the Nepal-Tibet border on Wednesday rose to 781. NDRRMA said 8,186 people have been evacuated so far from the affected districts, including 227 foreigners. Over 2,500 people are still missing following the disaster. External Affairs Ministry spokesperson Randhir Jaswal said 149 Indian nationals have been rescued so far in Nepal following the tragedy. India is continuously supporting the relief and rescue operation in flash flood hit Himalayan nation. The government has debunked a post circulating on social media which claims that NEET PG exam question papers were leaked in Jaipur. And that is the end of this news bulletin.
1: Yeah, definitely. I think it was a good start with the bat in between when ball was holding. We didn't play good shots, but I think overall it was a good game for us.
2: 10 overs, 101 for 2, and the next 10 overs, 58 for 7. You put it down to reckless batting or good bowling and good fielding by Thailand?
1: I think with new ball was coming nicely on the bat, but after that there was a bit hold, and even as I mentioned, our batters, all of us, we didn't play good shots. But I think at the same time, I would like to give credit to the Thailand bowlers also. They were also, you know, tried to ball those areas where it was not easy to hit the ball. So I think both way, they also bowled well, and we also didn't execute ourselves well in the middle.
2: That was going to be my next question. How impressed are you the discipline that Thailand shows with the ball as well as in the field?
1: Yeah, I've been telling that, you know, all the teams we are playing in Asia Cup, they have shown a lot of improvement, and we always talk about, you know, this tournament is something where we can't take any team lightly, because we have seen the massive improvement, and I think they have shown us, you know, there is nothing you can take easily, you have to work really hard.
2: Few words about